Text message at 855-495-7274. We are now just 4 minutes away from doing it for the first time tonight, playing the most requested song in North America. Who's going to get it for the first hour? We're seeing lots of requests for Lady Gaga, Harry Styles, Bruno Mars, Dominic Fike, Taylor Swift. Keep yours coming as the 4U Mix continues for Aaliyah in Huntsville, Alabama, with Olivia D.

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3: 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The most requested song from coast to coast over the past 60 minutes. Thank you so much for the love on YouTube tonight. TikTok, Instagram, X, Facebook, Snapchat. We are at Most Requested Live in the comments and the DMs. I see you on the text lines, too, the voicemails and your calls at 855-495-7274. And everywhere you've been posting with the hashtag Most Requested Live, we see those, we count them up. Lots of requests in the first hour from Taylor Swift, Dominic Fike, Pink Panthers, Zara Larsson, Bruno Mars got a bunch of requests out of Madonna and Sabrina Carpenter. We can never count out Lady Gaga, Harry Styles, or BTS. Nobody had more requests, though, in the first hour than Olivia Rodrigo. She's back with Drop Dead, and it's already the most requested song in North America. All right.

0: Madison and Erie, PA, and Natalie in Edmonton. Olivia Dean, that's Man I Need, coast to coast on most requested live tonight. You continue to pick every song we play. Our number is 855-495-7274. Let's go to New Bern, North Carolina. What do you got, Matt?
1: All right, don't hold this against me, but I want to hear some Justin Bieber.
0: Well, don't hold it against me. I'm going to take it all the way back to the beginning. Bieber and Luda doing Baby on most requested live.

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2: 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It's at on Romeo, checking at most requested live right now. I see you, Brooklyn in London, Ontario, and Lillian in Greensboro, North Carolina. Your song's up next. Her name is Bella Kay. This is I Love It, I Love It, I Love It. 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I like being

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Playing the most requested song in North America. Who's getting it next hour? We're still seeing tons of requests for BTS, Tame Impala and Jenny, Lady Gaga, Harry Styles. What you think? Fire off that DM. We are at most requested live.

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3: Man, how about O-Rod? Olivia Rodrigo had it last hour. The most requested song in North America was Drop Dead in the first 60 minutes tonight. Romeo here with DJ J-Mac. We got your requests all counted up again, though, over the past 60 minutes. We see you on YouTube, TikTok, Instagram, X, Facebook, Snapchat, at Most Requested Live in the comments and the DMs, and at 855-495-7274. Thanks for the calls, the texts, and the voicemails. Over the past hour, we saw lots of requests for Madonna and Sabrina Carpenter, Bruno Mars, Dominic Fike, Taylor Swift, BTS, Tame Impala, and Jenny still getting a bunch of requests. So is Lady Gaga and Harry Styles. Nobody had more requests, though, in the past hour than Pink Panthers and Zara Larsson. This one is still on fire. Stateside is back on top as the most requested song in North America. Pink Panthers and Zara Larsson.

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Now we take care of Lydia in London, Ontario, and Catherine in Lafayette, Louisiana. They would like 1 or 8 tonight. Tokyo Drift is up next. It's Most Requested Live.

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2: 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Paper Money are there doing Ask Anything. You ask every question. It sounds like this.
3: Vicky from San Diego. Can you tell us a little bit about your early years starting out? Did you travel far away for tours? We did quite a bit when we were younger. We all started, I would say, our freshman year of college. Maybe some of us less than that, I would say. And we all left college to travel with the band, and we've been all over the continental United States playing music. I would say one of our favorite places to play is in Key West. We did a few shows down in Key West over our years, and I would say they're definitely a favorite of ours.
2: I love it, man. They're answering your questions right now. You ask every question. The band's called Paper Money, and their song is Pretty Faces. New music.

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1: Hi, this is Steve calling from Amara, and I would like to hear Lady Gaga. Thank you.
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5: Hey, it's me, Lucy Lopez, and here is a quick reality check for PlayStation fans. 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The interesting part is that it doesn't mean anything's coming. It actually suggests that Sony's just waiting. 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

0: 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This is your For You Mix, the biggest song from your For You page this week. Thank you so much for checking in on YouTube tonight, TikTok, Instagram, X, Snapchat, and Facebook. We are at Most Requested Live in the comments and the DMs. Shout out to Hannah in Lubbock, Texas, Isabella in Mansfield, Ohio, and Layla in Nashville. Just played your song. That's Baby Doll from Dominic Fike. All right, let me check the voicemails now. 855-495-7274. What you got?
1: You know what would make my day? I really want to hear some Bruno Mars. Let's play some Bruno Mars today and get me in a good mood. Come on.
0: Come on, you got it. What's your song? 855-495-7274. You can call or text too. Bruno's on now. 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

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Hey to Naomi in Kelowna, British Columbia, and Faith in Grand Forks, North Dakota. Did that one for you. I see you in the DMs tonight. TikTok, X, Instagram, Facebook, Snapchat, YouTube. We are at Most Requested Live. All right, big shout out and thank you to Paper Money for being here tonight. If you missed the Ask Anything session, we got to know them. It's up now on the YouTube page and the website, mostrequestedlive.com. Thank you again, Paper Money. All right, let's take care of Eva in Ashland, Oregon. She would like some O-Rod in her For You mix tonight. Olivia Rodrigo's up next, Drop Dead on Most Requested Live.

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3: Hey, we do it again. The most requested song from coast to coast over the past 60 minutes. Pink Panthers and Zara Larsson had it last hour. Stateside was most requested. Olivia Rodrigo was most requested in the first hour tonight with Drop Dead. Over the past hour, we saw a ton of requests for BTS. Tame Impala and Jenny. Lady Gaga still getting a bunch of requests. So is Harry Styles. Bruno Mars, too. Lots of requests tonight for Dominic Fike. And you can never, ever count out the Swifties. Still getting lots of love for Taylor. Nobody had more requests in the past hour, though, than Madonna and Sabrina Carpenter. What a collab, right? Bring Your Love is officially the most requested song in North America this hour. Madonna and Sabrina Carpenter.
4: Sabrina. Madonna.

thank you to the fellas from Paper Money for being here tonight. They've wrapped up their Ask Anything chat. If you missed it, it's on the YouTube page and the website right now, mostrequestedlive.com. Paper Money, thanks for being here tonight. Hey, Eva in Huntington and Faith in Elmira, New York. Your song's up next. Kehlani and Four.

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19: 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Let's go to Des Moines, Iowa. What do you need, Grace?
20: Yes, I'd like to hear something by Justin Bieber. Okay, thank you.
19: Yeah, we'll do the brand new one now, Speed Demon.

There you go, Eleanor in Hattiesburg, Mississippi, and Taylor in Dubuque, Iowa. Sabrina on Most Requested Live tonight. It's Romeo with DJ J-Mac. He's getting ready to do it. Another For You mix. What's hot on your For You page this week? You're picking every song in the mix. You can text those requests to us now. 855-495-7274. We're taking care of Alice in Grand Forks, North Dakota, and Piper in Lawrence, Kansas now. They want home

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0: requested live. Let me go to Matt in San Luis Obispo. You're working, right?
1: 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I am dancing in my cubicle, twirling in the seat, moving my feet.
0: My man, Bruno Mars is on for you inside the 4U Mix. 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

Diego Sadie and Johnstown PA, your throwback from Charlie Puth inside the For You mix tonight. It's Romeo and DJ J Mac. Most Requested Live continues, and we are just 4 minutes away from doing it for the last time tonight, playing the most requested song in North America. Who's getting it for the final hour tonight? We're still seeing lots of requests for BTS, Tame Impala and Jenny, Lady Gaga, Harry Styles, Madonna, Bruno Mars, Pink Panthers, Dominic Fike. Keep your requests coming. TikTok, X, Instagram, YouTube, Snapchat, X, Facebook. 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
6: 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We see those requests too. We count them up. Madonna and Sabrina Carpenter had it last hour. Bring Your Love was most requested. Pink Panthers and Zara Larsson were most requested once tonight with Stateside. Olivia Rodrigo had it once with Drop Dead. Lots of requests last hour for Taylor Swift, Dominic Fike, Bruno Mars, Harry Styles, Lady Gaga. Tame Impala and Jenny still getting a bunch of requests. Nobody had more requests, though, in the final hour of the show tonight than the Army. BTS is back on top. Swim is officially most requested.

0: It is Most Requested Live, coast to coast on the radio. We go to Fort Myers, Florida. Gabby, what's going on?
1: Hey, just calling in. So today is my chill day. Yeah. Day off. Trying to relax, have a little bit of an adult beverage at the ready, and I'm just wondering if you guys could play some Ed Sheeran to help this adult beverage.

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3: Hey, it's me, Lucy Lopez, and here is a quick reality check for PlayStation fans. Temper those expectations. That rumor state of play everyone's hyped about might not be happening. At least maybe not yet. Some fans were really hoping for updates on big titles like Marvel's Wolverine. The interesting part is that it doesn't mean anything's coming. It actually suggests that Sony's just waiting. And we all know gamers are not exactly known for patience. If you need more 660, find us where you scroll.
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2: 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I see you, Mia, in Florence, South Carolina. Hi, Kylie in Cumberland, Maryland. And Maya in Harrisonburg, Virginia. 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

0: 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Romeo here alongside DJ J-Mac. Just did the throwback from Rihanna for Olivia in Louisville, Kentucky tonight. There's Diamonds. So you got a song you want to get in the mix? You got to tell us, man. 855-495-7274. 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We are at Most Requested Live. All right, let me check the voicemail now.
1: 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That would just be awesome. Thank you.
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0: You got it, man. DJ J-Max got the new one in the 4U Mix right now. This is Need Your Love. Ryan Tedder and the boys. One Republic on Most Requested Live.

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We are winding down the For You mix and the show for tonight. Thank you so much for listening. Thank you for checking in on YouTube, TikTok, Instagram, Snapchat, X, and Facebook. We've seen you all night in the comments and the DMs. Thank you for all the text messages to 855-495-7274. The calls and the voicemails as well. Hi to Riley in Joplin, Missouri, Natalie in Fort Myers, Florida, and Skyler in Kitchener, Ontario. We're going to end the show for you with your man, Dominic Fike. And we'll talk to you next Saturday night. The For You mix continues with DJ J. Mac. This is Baby Doll from Dominic Fike on Most Requested Live. 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

0: let's say you're dating someone and they mention to you that they're hard to love. 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

Have an amazing Mother's Day weekend. 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Lil Wayne and 2 Chainz at Mystic Lake Amphitheater coming up in July. 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

0: 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All of our favorite moments of the week are in the podcast this weekend. Happy Mother's Day. 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

0: is worth $1,000. Hi, Rena. How you doing?
1: I'm good. How are you guys doing?
2: We've given a lot of really good hints. We have pushed you in the right room.
0: Yeah, for sure.
2: Where you should go.
0: You're going to get our first stab at it for $1,000 this morning. What you thinking?
1: You know, like those interchangeable screwdriver ratchet head things? Okay. Like you take one off and then you put it back on.
3: Woo-hoo! Yeah! Big cash energy.
0: That you already have a plan for this money and you're going clothes shopping.
2: Now you better send us some pics, girl. New outfit.
1: Oh, I will. It's you
3: born to win. Guess the secret sound and win.
1: Thank you.
2: Impressive.
0: Amazing. Very well done.
1: So my husband was actually in the garage the other day, yeah, and he had me grab one of those. I'm going to be honest, I didn't even know the name of it. And so then when he changed it, then I was like, hey, wait a second. I know that.

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0: Have an amazing Mother's Day weekend. If you don't get what you want or deserve, then we'll give you concert tickets Monday morning right when we start the show, 6:05. Lil Wayne and 2 Chainz at Mystic Lake Amphitheater coming up in July. 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
1: Yeah.

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0: I bet. 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
5: Artificial intelligence is impacting medical research. By studying scans today, the AI can predict who's at most risk of taking a fall later in life. Here with the story, InfoTrack reporter Gina Tedesco. Gina?
13: Thanks, Chris. The Centers for Disease Control reports that falls are the leading cause of injury in people aged 65 and older. In fact, 1 in 4 older adults reports falling every year. Now, a study is out on a technique that can help predict which adults are at higher risk of falling. Joining us is Dr. Jennifer St. Sauver, epidemiologist at Mayo Clinic in Rochester, Minnesota. She's the study's lead author. Doctor, your research team used artificial intelligence to inspect imaging of people's abdomens. In a brief nutshell, what did you find?
6: Our study is actually part of a larger grant to determine whether or not we can apply AI tools to routinely collected medical images to get more useful information beyond just what is the main reason for the medical image. And so in this particular example, we took a look at abdominal computed tomography or abdominal CT scans that were performed as part of a healthcare visit. And then we worked with a very nice radiologist who applied a deep learning AI tool to these CT scans and measured muscle, fat, and bone. And overall, we found that lower muscle density in both middle-aged and older adults was associated with an increased risk of falls.
13: And that result that you just mentioned there, that younger adults, middle-aged adults, were also at greater risk when the belly muscles are not very strong. How surprising was that?
6: That was extremely surprising to me. I expected to see associations between a number of these measures and risk of falls in older adults, because we know that as we age, we become more frail, we gain more abdominal weight, we lose bone density, and our muscles decrease in quality. So it makes perfect sense that changes in some of these measures would be associated with fall risk in older adults. But it was a real surprise to see that lower muscle density was associated with an increased risk of falls, even in middle-aged adults.
13: Now, let's drill down on this idea about the look at the muscles. You mentioned that AI inspected the imaging like CT scans that revealed the status of the patient's abdominal muscles. So, one step at a time here. First, let's explain, please, the difference between muscle size and muscle density.
6: Sure. So, muscle size is really just a measure of how big your muscles are. If you draw lines around the muscles on these images, you can calculate just how big they are. And in general, you know, men have bigger muscles than women, and bodybuilders would probably have bigger muscles than non-bodybuilders. But that doesn't really get at muscle quality. So muscle density is a measure of muscle quality, and more dense muscles have less kind of open, empty spaces in them on these images. And those empty spaces are areas where fat is infiltrating the muscles. So muscles that are less dense have more fat infiltrating them. So in general, in the past, people have looked at associations between muscle size and a number of aging-related outcomes. But this is one of the first studies to really look at muscle density and some of these outcomes.
13: And it may seem obvious, but I have to ask, why is muscle density more important? More desirable?
6: Well, in reality, we thought probably muscle size and muscle density would both be associated with fall risk, so we didn't actually know. We were a little bit surprised to see that muscle size didn't seem to matter at all. It was really this muscle density measure. And we think, again, that we're observing this association because muscle density is maybe a better measure of quality and how well your muscles are functioning than just overall size.
13: We're visiting with Dr. Jennifer St. Sauver of Mayo Clinic in Rochester, Minnesota. She's the lead author on a study of how artificial intelligence can help predict which adults are at higher risk of falling. The journal Mayo Clinic Proceedings published the study. Doctor, I'm curious about the AI component. What does AI do that human experts reading scans cannot do, or at least not do easily?
6: These AI tools that we're working with are a huge advantage over having one doctor sit down and kind of try to get these measures from each individual image. So if I were to sit down and look at one of these images, I would be having to manually go through image by image and try to measure how dense the muscles are, where the fat is located, how dense the bones are, and I just would not be able to go very rapidly. It would take me a very long time. These new tools we can apply, and they can measure fat, muscle, and bone all at the same time in thousands and thousands of images. So these types of studies are now much easier to do with these AI tools because we can get these data so much more rapidly. And once the tools have been trained, they tend to do a better job than an individual person who maybe has a different level of training would do when they sit down and go through these images.
13: Many of us perhaps think of people falling as a balance issue in particular. Let me ask you, does a strong abdominal core help sustain balance or help us regain balance if we start to fall for any reason?
6: Typically, your abdominal muscles are kind of considered your stabilizer muscles. And we know that they're really important for playing sports and just for being active and mobile in daily life. But investigators have shown directly, not our group, but other investigators have shown that those abdominal trunk muscles can help people stabilize themselves when they trip over something. So they seem to be a way to kind of catch yourself. You might start to fall, but you know, if you have good abdominal muscles, you are able to regain that balance much more easily.
13: And you indicated that denser muscles tend to have less fat in them. So is reducing fat also important for avoiding falls? I know that's not maybe exactly part of your study, but can you deduce that?
6: You know, that's actually a really interesting question, because in the past, other investigators have shown that direct measures of visceral and abdominal fat, so kind of whether your fat is more distributed or it's spread right around that apple area, right around your belly button, have been somewhat associated with falls in the past, where people who had more visceral fat around that apple region were at a slightly increased risk of a fall. In our study, we didn't see that association at all. So it's not entirely clear whether having more visceral fat is also strongly correlated with having more fat in the muscles, although there's certainly tendencies in that direction. Our data really suggests that you can go right to that muscle density measure to look at fall risk. And reducing fat overall is just good in general. So reducing fat overall and trying to strengthen your muscles is just good for general health overall.
13: Well, this is such an interesting study because previously I think much of the focus was on the strength of the legs for maintaining balance or preventing falling for whatever reason. So can you tell me, is a strong core, and I know a core is more than just the abdomen, so let me ask it either way, is a strong abdomen or a strong core more important than keeping our legs strong to prevent falling?
6: That is actually a really interesting question and something that we would like to look at in the future. It is possible that we're seeing this association between more dense abdominal muscles and a lower risk of falls because people who have more dense abdominal muscles also just have better leg muscles. Unfortunately, we don't have those measures for this particular study. My expectation is that people who have better leg muscle density would be more likely to have better abdominal muscles, but we don't know that for sure, and that's a study that we'll have to do in the future to figure out how well those are correlated. And my expectation would be that if you have really dense leg muscles and really dense abdominal muscles, you are in very good shape and you're at the lowest risk of falls. But there may be people who have better abdominal muscles, and there may be people who have better leg muscles, and it's not entirely clear how those work together.
13: Well, so interesting. We'll look forward to your future research. Dr. Jennifer St. Sauver of Mayo Clinic, thank you for joining us today.
6: Thank you so much for your time.
13: For InfoTrack, I'm Gina Tedesco.
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4: This is InfoTrack, a balanced look at today's most important issues. Once again, here's Chris Whitting.
5: When the vast majority of renters pay the utility bills but don't own the building, landlords have little incentive to pay for better insulation. InfoTrack reporter Jim Anthony has more. Jim?
0: Thank you, Chris. There's new research that reveals renters nationwide are unable to take advantage of energy-efficient improvements that could lower their utility bills, make their apartments more comfortable, and improve their overall health. Joining us to discuss the research is Dr. George Holmesy, Associate Professor and Director of Environmental Studies at Binghamton University in New York. Welcome to InfoTrack.
7: Thanks for having me.
0: Now, your research identifies something called the split incentive problem. What does that mean for renters, and especially those who are trying to lower their energy bills?
7: The split incentive is a challenge that we have because renters, 9 out of 10 renters in the United States, pay their own energy bills. They pay the utility bill. However, that means there's no incentive for landlords to make improvements that might lower that bill, because the landlord isn't paying the bill, so wouldn't get the benefit of new insulation, of better windows, of upgraded appliances. So that's that split incentive, which leaves a lot of renters out in the cold, literally, because they can't make the improvements they might want to make.
0: From the perspective of local governments, cities and counties and the like, what's the biggest roadblock there to improving energy efficiency in rentals?
7: The biggest roadblock they have is the ability to entice landlords to do things or force landlords to do things. The political viability of that, do they want to impose new regulations? And then the effectiveness of other programs that they might try and do, such as provide grants, which can be very expensive, or provide incentives, which are much less effective because landlords, if it's not lowering their costs or raising their income, then they're much less likely to take up an incentive. Just like a zero interest loan is, our respondents have told us, the local officials that we interviewed have told us, those kinds of programs have fairly low uptake.
0: So are there any city or county efficiency programs that are at least promising or making some positive inroads here for renters so they're not left out in the cold?
7: There are a couple. A couple of communities do impose regulations and say that the landlords have to reach certain standards for energy efficiency. There's not a lot of them, but the ones that do it seem to do it through rental registry programs. So many communities have rental registry programs, and these are largely used to make sure that housing is safe, free of mold and not leaky roofs and some very basic things. Well, a couple of communities are using this to really go after energy and water efficiency and say, hey, by the next time you have to register your apartment in 5 years, we want you to do a few things to make it more energy efficient. From the communities that we've talked to, this program has been the most effective in terms of raising the overall number of rental units that have become energy efficient.
0: Are there any effective voluntary incentives here, or do they just not pack the same amount of punch as, say, a licensing program or something that might be created by the city?
7: A lot of communities use voluntary programs, and I don't mean to dismiss them. I think there needs to be a bundle of policies to it that can reach different kinds of landlords and that would work in different political climates. But it is difficult because incentives have to be pretty good in order to really get out into the community and get to landlords and get them to act. Now, one thing that other research has shown, and that a few of our respondents talked about, is that there are different kinds of landlords. And sometimes we can't get all the landlords to do things, but if we can start chipping away at some of those landlords who are more inclined to do these kinds of things, smaller landlords who might live in the same homes as their tenants or who have just a few buildings, and really do some outreach from the government, or even a couple of communities use nonprofit organizations to go out because they want to overcome fear of government, or they want to have someone help with the red tape. They go out with these other organizations and, you know, have these other organizations represent them. And so, you know, there are other ways of getting out to people. None have been nearly as effective as the regulatory one, but you're not going to get a regulation in every community.
0: And beyond higher utility bills, you alluded to this earlier, I said it at the top of the program, what are the health and quality of life concerns for renters? Because your study appears to focus on more than just an energy efficiency issue here. It is also about the health and quality of life of renters.
7: Very much so. There's a couple of things going on. Renters tend to be poorer in the United States than homeowners. That is coupled with the fact that they tend to use more energy per square foot because they have lower levels of insulation and because they have poorer appliances. So there is this real financial burden that's put on them. They have a higher energy burden. They spend more of their money on energy, and so they have less to spend on food, school, and other things. There's also a health impact. When you're in an apartment that's too cold, or for that matter, too hot in some places, there's definite health effects. And other research, not ours, has tied that to higher levels of asthma. There's safety issues as people try and use alternative means of heating their apartments. And so we see that there are all these different, I would call them environmental justice issues, wrapped up in this idea of renters having this higher energy burden.
0: When we go back to local leaders, the cities, the counties, the local governments, what's one practical step that local leaders could take right now to make energy efficiency more equitable for renters?
7: One of the things that they could do is, if they have a rental registry program, is use that program, incorporate into that program energy efficiency standards, and say every time you need to come up for a relicensing, we'd like you to improve something. And some communities give their landlords a menu of options on how they can improve it. They don't have to do everything all at once, so it's a lot easier to do it. They could provide grants to get some of these landlords to improve their energy efficiency. That is another strategy. It's an expensive strategy, but it's another strategy. They could really engage these nonprofit partnerships and ask these nonprofit organizations, these community organizations, to say, hey, can you go out into the community for us? And can you start to talk to people about this? We know this isn't your main mission, but you have trust in the community. And can you get over the distrust that some people have in their government? You know, we'll train you in the red tape. Can you help these landlords, and in some case renters, overcome the red tape that's involved? And then the final strategy is something that landlords and renters, there's a huge power dynamic going on there. And the tenants are often hesitant to talk to their landlords about certain issues. And so if there were ways to protect tenants more, either use more tenant rights organizations so complaints don't come from individual tenants, or protect the ability of tenants to stay in their apartments, those kinds of things would make it more likely that they would broach these subjects with the landlord, because they wouldn't be so worried that the landlord would be upset with them. So these are the kinds of things that we've seen, the kinds of policies that we've seen that would start to help this situation.
0: Dr. George Holmesy is our guest. He's an associate professor and director of environmental studies at Binghamton University in New York. Thanks for joining us today.
7: Thank you very much for having me.
0: And I'm Jim Anthony for InfoTrack.
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1: For parents who read to their children, is there any difference between reading your kids an e-book versus a traditional printed book? The answer may surprise you. Here with more, InfoTrack's Roy Mackey. Roy?
2: Thank you, Chris. Our guest is Tiffany Munzer, MD, a fellow in developmental behavioral pediatrics at the University of Michigan's C.S. Mott Children's Hospital and the lead author of the study. So, Dr. Munzer, at story time, today's parents need to make a choice between the traditional printed children's books and electronic versions. Now, you actually looked at three different book formats, right?
3: Yes, you're absolutely right. We invited parents and toddlers to the University of Michigan to read three different types of books. One enhanced electronic book on a tablet with interactive features and animation. One basic electronic book on a tablet with page turning capabilities but no sound effects. And one regular print book.
2: And what did you find was the wisest choice in your study?
3: Well, we found that with the print book, parents and toddlers spoke more overall. The language that parents used was richer, and parents and children were more collaborative during the print book compared with the tablet book.
2: Why is it so important to engage in conversation during reading time? I think a lot of parents probably don't even think about that.
3: Yeah, conversations are so important between parents and toddlers because parents really just have a natural intuition about what toddlers know and what they don't know. And having that back and forth conversation can help toddlers take the concepts from the actual book itself and relate it back to their own life experiences. And that's the best way. It's been shown in the past that the best way for toddlers to learn is when you can relate an experience back to their own lives. And that back and forth conversational turn-taking is kind of the pillars of like social engagement. And so it starts with the parents and the child engaging, and it turns into social engagement with teachers, peers, and future coworkers.
2: And in terms of just the general benefits of reading, I think everyone knows it's good, but maybe you can just expand on that a bit.
3: Yes. We know shared book reading is such an amazing developmental activity to engage in with children, not only because it exposes kids to this rich language and vocabulary, but it also provides amazing opportunities for physical closeness and creates moments to bond. And parents and children really do know how to engage over a book, but when adding a tablet into the mix, it might deflect from some of those positive benefits of the shared reading experience. That isn't to say there's no benefit at all to electronic book reading compared with doing nothing, just less compared with the print book.
2: It's been a few years since my kids were small, but I had no idea that the electronic versions had become so elaborate now.
3: Yeah, I think different apps have different features, and so I think that's one important limitation of our study is that we studied a specific type of app with some bells and whistles, but there are even more apps out there with more gamified or interactive features that might actually even be more distracting to toddlers.
2: So do most parents read enough to their kids?
3: You know, I think parents really do realize the importance of shared book reading, and it's something that's been really widely promoted in pediatric clinics and in early childhood settings. And so I do think parents do a good job of it. I think it's one of those things where more is better and there's always room for improvement. But I do think that parents do a great job of reading to their children in general.
2: Do you have any other advice for parents on how to maybe find the time and make reading a regular routine with their child?
3: I think it's really smart of you to kind of bring in the word routine with books and just building it into something that you do on a daily basis. Like you always will unwind at bedtime, you know, doing something. And so building a reading routine into that can be helpful. And just putting aside like a few minutes even in a day to engage in shared book reading can be such a powerful and important activity to do with your child. Parents always know their children the best, and so they should feel empowered to adjust the reading experience to what they know their children are interested in. And toddlers in particular are at this great age where they're exploring the world and making memories with their families, and so families can really use this to their advantage For instance, they might have a trip to the zoo coming up, and so you could consider reading a book about animals and talking about where the zebra lives or where the flamingos live. And it would create more meaning around the zoo experience and around the book for your parents and the toddler.
2: Tiffany Munzer, MD, from the University of Michigan's C.S. Mott Children's Hospital, thank you very much for joining us today.
3: Thank you.
2: And for InfoTrack, I'm Roy Mackey.
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Have an amazing Mother's Day weekend. If you don't get what you want or deserve, then we'll give you concert tickets Monday morning right when we start the show, 6:05. Lil Wayne and 2 Chainz at Mystic Lake Amphitheater coming up in July. If you'd like to go, we've got tickets all week and your first pair at 6:05 Monday morning in the Playhouse.

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10: Jess's mom says, "You're juggling a lot of balls in the air. 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
10: I found one more. Ivan has one smart mom. 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

0: let's say you're dating someone and they mention to you that they're hard to love. 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
1: Bingo! How fun!
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7: Listener bingo works this way. We're on the hunt for anyone listening. Who?
8: Who has a truly talented child. This mom just beaming with pride when her daughter decided to pen some, in her words, bangers.
9: I thought I was going to be poor when I was 12.

0: That's okay. I was just myself.
1: Story of our lives. So, but she's like, my daughter is so talented. Just took to the new guitar from Five Below and wrote those
2: and
1: songs.
2: And it's amazing when it's your kid, they are so talented. When it's someone else's kid, you're like, what a knucklehead.
1: I try to be happy for everyone's kid if they do a great job.
3: I'm a realist.
1: Well, okay.
2: I think it honestly is from coaching a lot of my friends' kids. And they're like, he's so good. And I'm like, you better get him an education.
1: Yeah.
2: I'm looking for anyone listening who just never goes by their first name. It's on your birth certificate, but nobody really knows that. Good morning, Kristen. How you doing?
4: Good morning. I'm well. How are you?
2: Great. Which one do you fit?
4: I definitely go by my nickname.
2: Which is?
4: And my nickname is Pinky.
1: Oh, Pinky Tescadero.
2: Gotta be a story here, Kristen.
4: Or
2: why
4: Pinky
2: is it that?
4: In the brain.
1: Oh, okay.
2: Is that what
4: we
2: it's from?
4: We moved around a lot. We moved around a lot when I was younger and left Minnesota, went to California. I got to California and in true West Coast fashion, they kind of started picking on me. And instead of turning away from it, I leaned into it. So I've been Pinky since I was 12.
2: So you go to the local saloon right now or wherever, nobody knows that your name is Kristen. They just all call you Pinky.
4: Unless they are related to me. That is correct.
1: Oh, do you have it on
4: bosses and coworkers?
1: Do you have it on clothing? Is it on a jacket at all?
4: No, I have work shirts with my nickname on it.
1: Oh, okay.
2: So Yolan, you got a work shirt that doesn't have your actual name on it. It's just got your nickname.
4: Correct. Yeah. More people know me by my nickname than they know me by my first name.
1: That's really sweet.
2: So from now on, when you call the show, don't even bother with Kristen. Just say, hey, it's Pinky and we'll know who you are. Okay.
4: Deal.
2: You're the best. Have a great morning. I appreciate it. I got time for one more real quick. Hi, Ashley. How are you?
5: Good. How are you guys?
2: Great. Great. Which one do you fit?
5: I have a talented kid.
2: Okay, how talented? We'll judge.
5: I don't know how talented you could say. He knows how to drive drift sim online, and he goes up against adults and beats them.
2: Okay. So this is when your car hits the corner and it slides a whole bunch. That's the drift, right?
5: Yeah, okay. But you can go against multiple people at the same time, like tandem drifting.
1: So is this something he wants to do in real life? Be a drifter?
5: Yes, because my husband does it.
1: Okay, that's cool.
2: He learned from dad. And are you trying to encourage this career, or is this not viable?
5: It is viable because there is a 14-year-old on Formula Drift right now. Like a 14-year-old that does Formula Drift.
2: Right, and makes a living, like can support himself and is going to like have funds for the future?
5: You can make a lot of money. I don't know if he supports himself because he's a teenager.
2: Right,
5: I think his parents do it for him.
2: Okay, and he's 14 doing this. And so this is like if this continues to be...
5: Oh, my son is six. My son is six and does this online, but there is a 14-year-old that does it.
2: Right, okay. So like if your son is still really, really good at this at 14, will this be something where you're like, nope, no college is needed. We're just going to keep doing this?
5: I would never say bet on one thing, put all your eggs in one basket.
1: Right,
2: sure. Is your six-year-old able to make money off this yet? Like, do people watch him on Twitch and stuff?
5: I don't have him on social media because I don't feel comfortable with that.
1: Yeah, he's six.
2: Right.
1: That's a good idea.
2: I get it. And so at one point, I mean, within 10 years here, dad's going to take him out in his car and show him really how to do it. And you think he's just going to grip it, huh?
5: Yes. Yeah, because there are people that go from drift sim to drifting in real life, and they can do it pretty good.
2: Is this an expensive thing? You said your husband does it. Does he spend a lot of money drifting?
5: Yes.
2: Okay, I can hear the
1: yes. Sure, with repairs and stuff.
5: So. He doesn't say so, but yeah.
2: I gotcha. All right, well, and what's your son's name? Since he's six and so talented, we got to at least know his name.
5: Mason.
2: All right. Tell Mason we said hi and keep after. Thanks for calling the show. Hope you have a good day.
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0: start with Nevaeh this morning. How are we feeling?
1: Good. It's Friday.
0: Good. It is. You're so soft-spoken. Is this you normally, or is this you just early without coffee?
1: That's me all the time.
0: All right. I like that. Nevaeh is a Libra cat, so can we start with her horoscope?
2: Yes.
0: The one that matters popped out. She's such a pro.
2: Your horoscope for the day. Today's emotional energy risks being exceptionally high. Those are draining days. So you may find yourself at the end of your rope by midday. Try to take a long walk. Calm yourself down. Do some deep breathing outdoors. Try to avoid being drawn in to other people's conflicts. Sometimes they make that hard. And then excuse yourself and trust that they can work things out on their own.
0: Is that your life when you go to work? Everybody's got a problem and you just kind of lay back, or are you usually in the mix?
1: I usually lay back.
0: All right.
1: That
0: apparently will serve you very, very well today. Out of all the tarot cards that flew in the air when Kat tried to shuffle them, what one popped out?
2: The devil. The devil very rarely shows herself, but it's temptation, vice, and self-destruction.
0: Ooh.
2: You really don't seem like that, though. And your name isn't your name Heaven backwards?
1: Yep.
0: Okay, if you had one vice in your life, what would it be, Nevaeh? One thing that you're just like, sometimes I give into it.
1: I don't know. I guess you could say sweets.
0: Okay.
1: Kind of a sweet tooth. That could be my vice.
0: Like a chocolate thing?
1: More like cake.
0: Oh.
1: And I have a birthday party later, so.
0: She has a birthday party later. Is it your birthday or somebody else's?
1: It's my brother's.
0: Okay, and so that means you're going to go in there and eat up all the cake. That's exactly what that card meant.
1: Exactly.
0: Yeah, what's your vice?
2: My vice?
0: Yeah.
2: Reality TV.
0: Yeah.
2: I just can't get enough. And then I'm even to the point where I like act like I know them, you know. It's a little sad.
0: Kat's like, did you hear about my best friend from Atlanta?
2: You should hear my sister and I. I'm like, oh my God, Ramona. And then she's like, say less. It's crazy.
0: Nevaeh should be a good weekend for you. I hope you have a great day today.
1: Awesome. Thank you.
0: You're very, very welcome. Morning, Amy. How you doing?
3: Good morning. I'm doing good. How are you guys?
0: Good, good. If you had a vice, what would it be?
3: Unfortunately, cigarettes.
0: Okay. I got it. How many times have you tried to quit, do you think?
3: I've quit. Well, when I was pregnant with my kids, I didn't smoke at all.
0: Okay.
3: Mm-hmm. So I should have just stayed not smoking. So that's three. And then I quit again for 16 weeks. And back in, I can't even remember when that was now, but...
0: Have you tried all the stuff, the gum, the Chantix? Have you tried it all?
3: I have, and the only way I can do it is cold turkey.
0: Right.
2: Have you ever been hypnotized?
3: No, I have not. Uh-huh. That is something that I have been interested in doing, but I don't know. I suppose I just need to look it up.
0: Yeah, probably.
2: I heard a commercial.
0: I wish there was a place you could do that.
2: I heard a commercial on this radio station that they are going to be in town, so maybe look into it.
0: Yeah, look into it. We want you around for a long time. Kat, we know that Amy is a Gemini. What's her horoscope looking like?
2: Well, it sounds like a good day for Amy and other gems out there. Don't be surprised if you don't spend too much time at home today. All signs point to you being out and about shopping, visiting, maybe even attending a special dinner or concert. There are a number of family activities that you won't want to miss, so don't let your friends distract you with too much shopping or sports on TV is what it says. I doubt that last
0: week. You got a lot going on this weekend. Are there big plans?
3: Well, I was supposed to go up north to my hometown in Park Rapids to watch my granddaughter at a volleyball game, but that got canceled because their weather, they already got 7 inches up there.
2: Oh, that's what she said.
0: Okay.
3: Yep.
0: Wow. That's supposed to be my line, by the way.
2: I blacked out.
0: Yeah.
2: I don't even know why you channeled me,
0: and I could feel you like in my soul, and I was get out of there.
2: Well, Amy, head to the mall. Do some shopping.
0: What's the tarot card for Amy looking like?
2: Knight of Pentacles, which stands for ambition, entrepreneurship, and reward.
0: Ooh, money-making weekend, maybe.
3: Ooh. Oh, nice. You know, I'm self-employed now. So.
0: I see this as going to the saloon, some pull tabs, maybe some horse races. That's kind of entrepreneurship in my life.
2: That's gambling.
0: Not if you win.
2: It's still gambling.
3: I won 700.
0: See? Oh, entrepreneur Amy.
3: Yep.
0: Look at you.
3: Yep.
0: Get back after. Put all that money back in. Otherwise, it doesn't count.
3: Yeah, right. Exactly.
0: All right. Have a great weekend. We appreciate you.
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0: it's not a repeat. 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
1: Great Scott!
0: It's Kat and JJ in the Playhouse and on demand.
2: I am more than excited to hear what you did yesterday that was out of your comfort zone and a little bit out of your norm.
3: All right, well, before I went and got my facial, I had to run out to the car site where all of our station vehicles are. And while I was out there, there was a crew doing work on the tower.
2: Okay.
3: And there were three guys. One was up there and then two were down holding these wires and they had to hold them out so they didn't drag on the ground. And then they found themselves in a pickle and they looked at me as I was going car to car.
2: This isn't OSHA certified. You should have never been out there.
3: What?
2: You shouldn't have been helping them.
3: I did not hold anything.
2: What'd they need?
3: Oh, now if I say it, I'm going to get someone in trouble.
2: No. Go ahead.
3: Okay. So.
2: I don't care. It took you 3 seconds to not care if they got in trouble.
3: Can you do us a favor, hop in the vehicle and move it forward 3 feet?
2: Oh, you were just moving something out of the way.
3: Their vehicle.
2: Yeah. No, it's not a big deal.
3: Oh, okay.
2: But it was just
3: a cherry picker. I drove a cherry picker.
2: Oh. Yeah. First time ever?
3: First time ever.
2: Did they have to? Did they have to tell you what to do, or were you able to figure it out?
3: Well, I put it in D.
2: Yeah,
3: and then I just drove forward.
2: Okay.
3: 3 feet.
2: So they didn't really have to school you much. You just common sense took over.
3: Yeah.
2: Good.
3: But I was like nervous. You know, when you're a kid and you get to back the car out of the garage for the first time, I was like unsure of my ability to do it. But it was out of the norm for me. When would you ever see me during the week drive a cherry picker?
2: That's really pretty cool.
3: Yeah. So have you done anything lately that was out of the norm? Probably not.
2: I'm going to have to give this some more thought while we talk to Jack over here. Jack, what'd you do that was a little bit out of the norm lately, man?
4: Well, it was

0: And it did, like, interrupt my day in a big way. Like, I was supposed to, like, get things done, and instead I just read a book. But it was, I don't know, it was, like, this weird meditative state I was in.
1: This is crazy. I can't.
2: I love that. You could have been doing something like, I've never gone down an alley and bought drugs from somebody, but you went to Barnes & Noble and read a book. That's sweet.
0: Yeah, I mean, I bought drugs a lot. That's totally different.
1: I believe you. Here we go!
3: It's kind of like a great memory. You want to relive it every now and then.
4: Now let's do it again.
3: It's Kat and JJ in the Playhouse and on demand.
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0: Here, Ricky. So Kat finds herself just walking into the gas station, going to get a nitro cold brew, and then here's a woman going off because her breakfast pizza wasn't ready.
1: So if you call ahead to like a Quick Trip, you can order a pizza. It's so affordable, and then they'll put your name on it, and you just hope somebody won't grab your pizza with your name on it. But she had, I think she ordered it early and then expected it to be there. It wasn't there under the heat lamp, and so she was just like tapping on the glass.
0: Imagine
1: of the
0: being in there cooking
1: door.
0: And some psycho is tapping on the window.
1: Yeah. And then she was like,
0: that's how you get spit in your food,
1: mouthing
0: by the way.
1: Through the window, like, where my means are, you know. And then the woman walks out, she's like, hi, excuse me, what can I help you with? She's like, I ordered a breakfast pizza, it's not ready yet. Oh, I'm so sorry, ma'am, we'll make it, it'll be done shortly. Just stand by. You don't tell a woman like that to stand by. They're not ready.
0: I would put a nail or a screw or something in there just to make a point.
1: That's awful.
0: So the process of calling us right now and telling us, when was the last time you saw something like somebody made a scene in public, is pretty cool, because Angel's been holding for a while, and I appreciate your time this morning. And this was you, right?
2: Man, it was just not too long ago. Me and my daughter, we went to the grocery store. Mm. And I told her before we went in there, hey, you know we have a budget.
1: Yeah.
2: And you know little kids, man, it's like one thing goes in the ear and goes out the next. And she starts putting all this junk food in the cart. And I said, man, we have enough for three meals.
1: Yep.
2: Don't be putting that stuff in there. And I don't know, I just got fed up, man. And I corrected her in front of everybody. And I felt bad because she started crying.
1: Yeah.
2: But, you know, being a father, man, is hard, man. And that was... that was something that I didn't want to just
0: I
2: do.
0: I feel like you corrected her loudly.
1: Did you scream?
2: Yes, I corrected her loudly.
1: Yeah.
0: And I get it.
2: Everyone just looked and I felt embarrassed.
1: I feel like any parent that heard what you said was probably like, yeah, something needed to be said. So however many times you told her, stop putting this trash in the cart, we're not going this route, she obviously didn't
0: care.
1: If
0: I was there, I would have gave you a high five.
2: Yes, yes. Appreciate it. No, but we had a talk last night, and she told me she understood.
1: That's good.
2: You know, that we're on a budget, and, you know, it just something to help her in the future, man. And she'll understand when she has kids.
0: That's what I was about to say, is she'll get it once she has kids and they don't listen.
1: Yeah, and I'm much more understanding if it's a parent talking, because you don't know what has led up the entire day to that moment.
0: Yeah.
1: That kid might have been just rotten all day. But to take it out on a worker because your breakfast pizza isn't done and you have to wait 9 minutes, that I can't wrap my mind
0: around. That's a jank move. Yeah.
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14: Mom.
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14: Mom. Mom. Mom.
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17: 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Kat and JJ are back in the

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1: On demand.
2: I want to bring Janet onto the show real quick, where we were talking about those embarrassing bathroom stories. The guy that was in the Chili's, and he said he called the front desk twice because there was no toilet paper. And then he had posted underneath that, it's 15 minutes later. Apparently, I was calling the wrong Chili's, and I don't know how to take my review down. So he's so angry, he's calling.
3: Yeah.
2: And then as he's waiting, he knows his fajitas are getting cold. So he puts a bad review on the Chili's page and realizes he's at the wrong Chili's. And
3: I feel like there were so many other things he could have done before leaving the review.
2: At one point, I would flag down another dude that comes in. There's got to be somebody coming into a Chili's every 15 minutes. I'd be like, dude, can you go next door or go get somebody?
3: Yeah.
2: But in his defense, he calls the front desk twice. They're like, yep, we're coming to help you. And he sits there and he sits there and he sits there. But I appreciate you calling better late than never. You want to tell us your story?
4: I was in Chili's. We're going to see a hockey game.
2: Okay.
4: And of course, I had to go to the bathroom before we went to the arena. And I clipped my glasses, you know, on the front of my shirt, as you sometimes do.
3: Yeah.
4: And I went to go flush the toilet and there went my glasses.
2: Did you go in after them?
4: I tried reaching. Chili's had a very fast action flush. So I had to go to the hockey game and I couldn't see a damn thing.
2: Have you ever gone back into the toilet for anything?
3: I have.
2: Phone?
3: Here, like, well, I had a highlighter in my back pocket.
2: Oh, I let that go. Wait. There's no way I'm going back in the toilet for that.
3: Yeah. We have some ladies with high fiber diets around here, full show.
2: You ever, maybe Liam had it when he was a kid or your husband has had it, but the Velcro wallet?
3: Yeah.
2: You know what I mean? Uh-huh. Like when you're a young man, you usually have, right, the Velcro wallet. I had that happen to me, and I'm trying to remember where. I think it was the bowling alley in the little town I grew up in. I was maybe a sophomore or a junior in high school, and I remember, like, having a pair of sweatpants on, and it fell out of the sweatpants as I kind of got up and started pulling my pants up, flopped right into the toilet after a deuce. And going back in there, and then your money's wet, your ID is wet, the whole thing. I remember getting home that night and being like, this has got to get run through the dishwasher or the washing machine or whatever. But if you had to go back in, what was it for? That's the big question right now.
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1: It's Kat and JJ in the Playhouse and on demand.
2: When you were in high school, when did you think you were going to get married? Was that ever a thought to you?
3: I thought I was going to get married right out of high school. Like, I had this boyfriend. He was a year older than me. He had a solid plumbing job waiting for him. His dad had a plumbing company. So he was just going to, like, it would be like so-and-so and sons, you know?
2: You were going to be queen of the drain pipe.
3: I was. Yeah. And they made some good money, I'll tell you that.
2: Do.
3: And so I was like, I'm going to be a made woman. I'm going to sit there and I'm going to go get my nails done, blah, blah, blah.
2: Oh, you thought you were just going to roll into the plumbing company, not have a job.
3: Yeah.
2: He was going to go up, bust his ass for 70 hours a week.
3: Yep.
2: Take all these on-call calls, these emergency calls, and you were just going to sit there watching reality TV eating bonbons?
3: I've lived many lives up here. Like, I've had a lot of plans for myself, just this is the one that panned out, which I'm happy about. But that was my plan in high school. And then
2: look where you are now.
3: Look where I am right
2: 3 a.m. alarm clock. So tell us about the woman at the bank again. How old is she?
3: She is in her early 30s. Sweet girl. Great conversation. She goes on dates. She's on the dating sites or whatever, but she likes to travel. She wants someone to do all this with. And I don't blame her. She's like, I don't know why I can't find a good person out there. It's so hard.
2: We're social
3: to
2: creatures.
3: Find somebody.
2: Like, I think most of us want someone to share experiences
3: and
2: with.
3: And she goes out. She doesn't just rely on what's on her phone. She goes out. She has fun with her friends. But she's like, I don't like being single in my 30s. And I'm like, I don't blame you. But some people do. Some people enjoy just their own companionship.
2: Hey, Dina, I appreciate you holding. We got a single in her 30s things going on here. You want to tell us your story?
4: Well, I got married young in my 20s, 23, and then I got divorced in my late 20s because he turned out to be really disappointing. And
3: oh, awesome.
4: Yep. So, but then, you know, I did some dating, but then it was just like more disappointing. So I'm about to be 35 and I'm embracing being single. It's actually a lot of fun.
2: Are you doing this I do me thing? I choose me. Is that what you're doing?
3: I don't know why he did that with his head. I think it's a really great avenue for you to go down to choose you.
4: Yeah, I don't have to answer to anybody. I can do exactly what I want.
2: I know, but I appreciate you calling and sharing with us, but I still think we all want someone to share that with, right?
3: Yes.
2: You can have a great, you can go
3: most
2: to,
3: people do.
2: You can go to Egypt and you can see the pyramids. You can go to Rome and do the Colosseum. You don't want to do that by yourself, do you?
3: I think Eat, Pray, Love is fun for a minute, but I would love to see the world with somebody. And I know I've said, like, if Derek and I are done ever or something tragic happens and I find myself alone, that I don't think I will, like, wife up ever again.
2: But you'll find somebody to share with, won't you?
3: I would love somebody to do all the fun stuff with, you know, and then go back, do life, and then meet for, like, more fun stuff.
2: And it's really weird how our society puts a label on if you're single in your 30s, you're probably going to die alone.
3: Like a spinster, yeah. Which is sad because I don't want the girl at the bank to feel that way because she's so cool. Someone's missing out for sure.
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4: What do you think is the biggest secret to our job?
5: The biggest secret to our job. I don't know. Like, I don't want to say that we don't always play your requests, but if we play a song, like
4: if you call for Megadeth, we're not going to play it.
5: But we say things like, we'll get it on the list.
4: It's on the list. That's not a lie. It's not a secret.
5: But it's at the bottom of the list. If it's a crazy song that we don't play, like call. Yeah. If it's rock, you don't call this station.
4: If you're like, hey, can I hear some Five Finger Death Punch? You certainly can. Yeah. I'm not lying to you, but I'm probably not going to play it next.
5: I would also say that anything you hear on the radio is really not an accident. Sometimes it's like months of planning for something to start airing.
4: Yeah.
5: So
4: like big contests and stuff like that. Yeah, those are, there's a lot of planning. I would say the biggest secret is, this is not a flex at all, but we do almost everything live here. I think we're the only radio station that takes phone calls live.
5: Yeah.
4: Right? Most of the time, if you call a radio station, they'll record it and they'll cut out ums and ahs, and then they'll air it back, right? It's probably still you or your voice, but we're going to take probably 95% of our calls live here just because it's easier and you guys get the vibe, right? Our listeners get the vibe. I've worked at radio stations where if you were to say, hey, thanks for calling, can you hold on a quick second? And then you put them on hold and you come back and they're talking to their kids or they forgot about you or they can't get their crap together, so you don't want to take that live. You want to edit it down for content. It's like you never watch an entire sitcom. It takes 7 hours to film that. Mm-hmm. They cut it down for content. So we just wanted to ask, what are the big secrets to your job? Is there a secret to your gig? You're going to go in today. You're going to put in your 8 hours. But if we had really no idea what you were doing for a living, is there a secret to this? Tracy, you're up first. What do you got for us?
6: Oh, my gosh. I mean, sanitation is... it's such an issue in so many industries.
4: Oh,
6: but for my job, bottom line, I don't know how this even happened, but we ran out of regular like dish soap and what have you in the kitchen.
5: Yeah.
6: So our kitchen manager was like, well, just, you know, it's hot water. Just wash everything with the hot water. It'll be fine until the soap order comes in. And I'm like, you're talking days. I mean, I guess it's supposed to be, you know, within the next 2 days, but it's like, hello, no soap at all, no antibacterial anything,
5: yuck,
6: just hot water.
4: So let me get this right. You work at a place that serves the public food, I'm guessing?
5: On plates, silverware. Yes.
4: And you're not actually using any soap. So I could take my nasty gum, I could put it on there, I got my saliva, I got half-eaten food that goes back on there.
5: And you're just counting from the heat from the water to clean this.
6: The heat. And we're not even boiling the water. So it's not even like, because it's boiling hot water.
5: Oh, my God.
6: It's hot water, but it's not like boiling hot to confirm. I mean, it's ridiculous. And I'm like, how are you okay with this? And I mean, of course, I'm not going to completely expose them right now because I do need my job. But I'm just like, I know I'm not eating there. I'm not, you know, but how are you okay? It was just so haphazard. Like, okay, it's whatever. It's hot water. It's like, is this what you do at home? Like, how is this okay? And how is nobody else addressing this? Like,
4: I'm sick.
6: It blows my mind that she was totally okay with this. And it's just like, oh, it's just for a day or two. But how many people are coming through here every hour? Okay. You know, it's
4: all right.
6: It's ridiculous.
4: We got to be done with this.
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0: demand. It's Kat and JJ in the Playhouse and on demand.
1: Hey, will you do me a favor and just kind of rehash that text from Teresa? I have a woman on line three that's not a fan of this.
2: Well, Teresa had commented on our question, do you have parents that are working maybe a little bit too later in life? And she said her mom and dad still work. She's 71, a librarian. He's 76. He works at a golf course. And then on the off-peak times, like winter, he bartends there. And she said that his job is still, like, he's got to move a lot with it, manual labor, but it keeps him in pretty good shape. But she said they'd both be so bored if they stopped.
1: Yeah, I don't have a problem with this, but Brianna, you're not a fan of your parents working this late in life?
3: This is ridiculous. Oh. I grew up in Hawaii, and I know that there are plenty of other cultures who value the elders. And so to be in your 60s and 70s and still working, it just doesn't make any sense. That means, you know, the whole idea of having families is to have those younger generations be able to care for the older generations. I mean, if you have multiple siblings or, you know, families are supposed to come together to support each other. So it just doesn't make any sense to me how you have these adults, 30s and 40s year old, they're gainfully employed, but they're not doing what they have to do to take care of their parents. I mean, their parents sacrificed for them when they were young. Now it's your turn. Step up. Do what you have to do to make sure your parents are be able to relax and enjoy their older years.
2: Yeah, and I agree with you, but she was making it seem like they really enjoyed working.
3: I mean, if you are in a space where you are allowing your parents, knowing that they feel like they have to work, and you're allowing this, you're a loser.
1: Oh.
3: I mean, there's no reason for it at all.
1: Okay, well, thank you. I appreciate that.
2: Listen.
1: It escalated quickly.
2: I get what she's saying. I do, have read about the Hawaiian culture doing that, like the multi-generational housing, the middle generation takes care of the up and down until it's their turn to be taken care of again. Mm. But if my dad really enjoyed it, who am I to say, you're done with that, go sit down in that recliner and don't you get up.
0: Okay, it's time to get really demanding with your smart speaker.
4: Let's go, let's go, let's go, let's go!
5: 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Crank it.
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1: On demand.
0: Now. Let's say your marriage ends, Kat.
2: Yeah.
0: And you start dating a new guy. Things are going pretty well. And then you find out a little bit more about women he's been with before you.
2: Mm-hmm.
0: And you see this girl is just a trifling hussy. Could you do anything more with that guy?
2: I don't want to judge women like that, but if it's like known that maybe they have had to go to the doctor for certain things, I would be irate and I don't think I'd be doing that anymore, you know? But I was finding out that Kanye is on this like epic apology tour saying sorry to all the Jews out there. He's like, sorry for what I said, even though when you say stuff like that, you mean it. Like somewhere in your body, you actually do think that way.
0: I think if you're Jewish, you're done forgiving people. You've been through a lot.
2: I don't need to forgive Kanye for anything. You know what I mean? Like he's not a factor. He shouldn't be a factor in your life. But he's also apologizing to Amber Rose in a big way, saying, you know, when I was with Kim and she made the comment, you can't touch me until you take 10 showers to get the Amber Rose off you. I think that I like to rally behind women. I would not want to say that about another woman.
0: If I found out my next girlfriend was dating some slob at one point. No, hey, there's an episode of Seinfeld where Jerry's dating this really, really hot girl.
2: Yeah.
0: And then finds out she used to date Newman.
2: Oh, and Newman.
0: Right, exactly, right? Oh. That's the impression I would have. If I was like, that's your ex?
2: He could have said you got with Ray J. You know, there. All of us have had someone in our life in the past that maybe we were not like super excited to tell someone about.
0: Kevin, I appreciate you holding and calling right away for this. Could you date a girl if you found out that like her previous boyfriend was just a slobby loser?
3: Yeah, no. Maybe at first. Just from past experiences, I might want to try to feel through it and things. But if I'm going off of a past experience, you know, there's this guy that I knew who dated a girl that I was interested in. He had a relationship and things, and he just wasn't the cleanest guy, man. He just wasn't the cleanest guy at all. And I kind of in that experience, in that instance, I kind of ended things off a little early because of that. Maybe
2: you
3: did.
2: Maybe
0: you broke up with this girl because she was dating a guy that just was less than cleanly.
2: You know, in my mind, that would be in the back too. Like every time I'd be intimate, I'd be like, God, did he give something to her that therefore she's not going to give to me? I'd feel that way.
3: Yeah. This is a friend of a friend who, because of the mutual friend we have, like I know stories of him being around things. So it's like, you know,
2: I think you made the good choice. I think you did.
0: Plus, like, every time you're kissing her, you're thinking about his ugly ass.
2: Yes.
0: You know what I mean? Like, that's nasty.
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0: Thank you, Napoleon Dynamite, for teaching us all to vote for Pedro.
1: Get off, Napoleon. Make yourself a dang quesadilla.
0: Gross. Because we had no idea what else to do. It's Throwback 2K with Chris Cruz.

0: If it weren't for moms, none of us would be here. Happy Mother's Day weekend from all of us here at Throwback 2K. 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
1: Holy crap. 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Literally anything from Miss Destiny's Child. Do it. Okay, thanks.
0: Yes, ma'am. Thank you so much. 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

Even though she's been in the headlines lately for some less than desirable topics, we got to remember Britney Spears, a proud mom as well. So happy Mother's Day weekend to Britney Spears on Throwback 2K. Baby, one more time.

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And get your throwback on. 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

Moms in Charge, all moms this weekend on Throwback 2K. Shakira recently played a show in Rio de Janeiro, Brazil, at Copacabana Beach for over 2 million Shakira fans. It's Whenever, Wherever on Throwback 2K.

Mom's in charge this weekend on Throwback 2K. Happy Mother's Day. I'm your host, Chris Cruz. And she just recently had her first baby with her husband. So congratulations to new mom, Carly Rae Jepsen. It's Call Me Maybe.

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learned this recently. In the video for 1,000 Miles where Vanessa Carlton is playing the piano speeding down the street, they really did that. They hooked it to a truck and filmed it for real. It's 1,000 Miles on Throwback 2K. She does her own stunts.

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0: If you're the kind of person that wants to chat and talk my ear off, or if you just want to hear your favorite song and that's all you got to say, either way, we'd love to talk to you at 855-760-2222.
1: 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Thank you.
0: Yes, ma'am. 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

In her recent DUI case, Britney Spears took a lesser charge and has been sentenced to 12 months of unsupervised probation. Britney's on Throwback 2K with Oops, I Did It Again.

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1: Oh, it's beautiful. But wait a minute, isn't this?
0: Yeah, yes it is.
1: But I thought the old lady dropped it into the ocean in the end.
0: Well, baby, I went down and got it for you.
1: Oh, you shouldn't have.

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16: 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So happy Mother's Day to Jessica Simpson, proud mother of three, is with you.

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Happy Mother's Day to Rihanna, who with her boo ASAP Rocky building a beautiful family together. 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
2: 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Tell us the name of the song. You could get paid. Let's play Name That Tone. It's our Moms in Charge weekend, so big clue, that artist is a mom. What's the name of that song? Enter your guess at throwback2k.com right now. We're going to come back and see if you are correct.
3: 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That's on you if you like Lady Marmalade at a low bit rate. 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

happy Mother's Day weekend to Jordan Sparks, who had her son DJ back in May of 2018. And if you entered tattoo as your answer at throwback2k.com, you got Name That Tone correct, and you could be receiving a text from us confirming that you are the winner. Here's Jordan Sparks with Tattoo.

July 31st. Album number 8 from Ariana Grande, titled Petal, will be dropping. But we like to keep things old school here on Throwback 2K. It's Ariana Grande and Nick.

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18: 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It's another song that made the early 2000s so fetch. And yeah, we still say fetch. This is the Throwback 2K Vault.
16: 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Moms in Charge this weekend. We're only playing moms that had songs on the radio back in the 2000s here on Throwback 2K. She's a proud mother of four and on tour this summer. The woman does not sleep. It's Hillary Duff. Come clean. It's good.

I want to remind you, if you are a lady and have dogs or cats or any animals at home, happy Mother's Day to you as well. You deserve to celebrate. It's Pink. Blow me one last kiss on Throwback 2K.

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0: The icon, Britney Spears, on Throwback 2K. I'm your host, Chris Cruz. Happy Mother's Day! Crazy to think that Britney's sons, Sean Preston and Jaden James, are 20 and 19, and they've recently reconnected and spent time together, including helping Britney Spears through rehab and a recent boat trip, and we love to see Britney spending time with her family. It just makes us happy. Fergie's on the way, and Ellie Goulding.
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We appreciate you. Especially Gwen Stefani from No Doubt. She's a proud parent. She has three kids with her ex, Gavin Rosdale. Gwen and No Doubt are on your radio right now on Throwback 2K with Hella Good.

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She's produced a bunch of songs that we love here on Throwback 2K, and so far has produced one son. 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
19: 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Happy Mother's Day weekend to all the moms out there. We love you. We appreciate you. Thank you for all that you do. And happy Mother's Day to Madonna, who's a proud mother to six. Here's music.

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Mom's in charge. Happy Mother's Day. All weekend on Throwback 2K, we're only playing throwbacks from your favorite female artists who are also proud moms, like Beyonce. It's Crazy in Love.

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0: Happy Mother's Day, Adele, and to all the moms out there this weekend on Throwback 2K. I'm your host, Chris Cruz, with a request for Black Eyed Peas, My Humps.
1: Hey, this is Abby. 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I'm listening to you on my mom's 1950s record player. Thank you.
0: Oh, Abby, that's so cool. I love that. Yeah, thank you for calling. 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

From all of us here at Throwback 2K, happy Mother's Day. It's a Moms in Charge weekend, and we're only playing throwbacks from ladies from the 2000s who now have kids, just like both twins from Nina Sky, Natalie and Nicole, our moms.

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22: 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If there's one thing they're more proud of than their music, it's their kids. Happy Mother's Day to all the throwback moms out there on Throwback 2K, including Mariah Carey, who had twins with Nick Cannon back in 2011, Monroe and Moroccan. Happy Mother's Day to Mariah. We belong together.

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5: Recap of your top five. What's up with Wendy? Our remix of the week, our throwback of the week from the year 2006, a hot pick from Zeddy Will and Janelle Monae, and a sneak peek of Mortal Kombat 2 starring Carl Urban. Let's get things going right now. It's Olivia Dean. So easy to fall in love on the Weekend Throwdown.
6: I could

0: It's the Weekend Throwdown. I'm Jagger and Ginger. Look who is back on the show, Madonna, along with Sabrina Carpenter.
1: I think Madonna is the one artist who seems to consistently keep herself relevant regardless of the decade.
0: I agree with you, and this song is part of the Confessions 2 album, which is marking a return to the dance pop sound of Madonna's critically acclaimed 2005 album, Confessions on a Dance Floor. Here's Madonna and Sabrina with Bring Your Love. Sabrina.

0: something I want to talk about.
1: That's Madonna and Sabrina Carpenter and Bring Your Love. It's BuzzFeed quiz time on the show, Ginger.
2: That's right, BuzzFeed quiz time.
1: All right, so what'd you pick for us this weekend?
2: Choose albums and we'll tell you which big city you are.
1: Okay, I love this quiz. Did you take it?
2: I did.
1: What did you get?
2: Sydney, Australia.
1: Oh, you got Sydney, Australia. Okay.
2: Come on. You didn't hear my great accent? Okay, not great. I know.
1: I don't know if that was great, but it was something.
2: I can do better, okay?
1: So what's it say?
2: Okay, so it says City Vibes M Coast. Yes, please. You have a laid-back vibe that instantly reminds everyone around you to relax. Although you're an extremely hard worker, you know how to strike a balance with play, too.
1: Sounds like you, Ginger.
2: I think it does. What'd you get?
1: I got a city that's very near and dear to my heart.
2: New York.
1: That's right.
2: Okay.
1: BuzzFeed says, is it time to taste the Big Apple? You talk a big game, but you also get things done. You could be a little intimidating at first, but people see how genuine you are once they get to know you.
2: And I think New York will forever be in your heart.
1: It will always be in my heart. That's actually cool that BuzzFeed picked that one for me.
3: 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This is Lady Gaga, and more of the Weekend Throwdown with Jagger is next.
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0: 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I'm Jagger. 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We'd love to play your song for you. What's up, Ginger?
1: Hey, well, we've got at SarahDavid03 listening to us on Mix 96.5, the 90s to now in Houston, Texas. And she wants to hear Harry Styles with American Girls on the Weekend Throwdown.

0: It's the Weekend Throwdown. I'm Jagger and Ginger. I always love hearing how artists come up with their songs. And Ella Langley, this is kind of a fun story behind this track, right?
1: This is a great one. So, as you probably know, she co-wrote the song with Miranda Lambert.
0: Yes.
1: And this song came about because Miranda was telling a story about being pulled over in Ohio. The interesting thing is when the cop pulled her over, he saw that she had a dog in the backseat and a baby kangaroo in the passenger seat.
0: What?
1: And then he noticed her plates and he said, "Of course, she's from Texas. I can tell."
0: That's a big part of the song.
1: I thought that was amazing. And yes, Jagger, the kangaroo did get her out of the ticket.
0: Well, who doesn't love a kangaroo? Here's Ella Langley and She Was in Texas on the Weekend Throwdown.

0: 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You ready for your top five?
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1: Coming up next hour, Wendy Wilde will be here with What's Up with Wendy on the Weekend Throwdown with Jagger.
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19: Congrats to Olivia Rodrigo. She's celebrating her second week at number one. And by the way, she's coming off a great job of double duty at SNL as the host and musical guest last weekend. This is Olivia and Drop Dead on the Weekend Throwdown.

0: It's the Weekend Throwdown. I'm Jagger and Ginger. We got Corbin Best in here.
1: And he gave us a great example of how we can use AI in a good way.
0: And why is that?
1: Well, while writing the song late at night, he and the producer Tenrock used AI to sing the female part to see how it would sound. Corbin loved the idea of it as a duet, and as they say, the rest is history. But he did replace the AI with an actual singer.
0: There you go. It's Corbin Besson and Blink on the Weekend Throwdown.
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0: It's the Weekend Throwdown. I'm Jagger and Ginger. I'm so happy we have new music here from One Republic to play on the show.
1: And I have something that's going to make you like it even better.
0: What's that?
1: Ryan Tedder recently mentioned that when he struggled with what to write, he asked himself, what would Prince do?
0: I love that question.
1: I know, your favorite. So he said he was playing organ chords in his apartment when he aimed to create something with distorted drums and raw feeling similar to When Doves Cry or Nothing Compares to You.
0: Two great Prince songs.
1: And that is how he came up with Need Your Love.
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0: 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What's up with Wendy on the Weekend Throwdown?
1: Do you notice more and more people have their Do Not Disturb on, like, all the time? I am so nervous people are not getting my messages. Silent mode, no. Let's take it a whole step further. Going on Vibrate just isn't enough anymore. And on TikTok, videos are tagged DND. It shows that teens and 20-somethings, and now 30-somethings, I think, they are sharing how peaceful they've been since changing their notification settings. Days that you feel like you're getting nothing done because you see your phone light up, you're so distracted, I think they're onto something. And there are also times you can set your phone to go into DND mode and specify a list of people who are actually allowed to get through while all others are silenced. Let me know if you've embraced this trend.
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0: is Pink Panthers and Zara Larson. It's the Weekend Throwdown. Hit us up on our socials anytime at WKND Throwdown. We definitely love to play your song, Ginger, right?
1: That's right. We've got at RachelBaby19 listening to us on Z94.7, today's hit music, Grand Forks, North Dakota. And she wants to hear Sabrina Carpenter with When Did You Get Hot? On the Weekend Throwdown.

0: It's Zeddy Will and Janelle Monáe. The song's called Party at the Beach. Zeddy Will is 24 and originally from New York City. I love the fact this song features Janelle Monáe on vocals, and it gives us summer party vibes. Check it out now on the Weekend Throwdown.
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0: 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It's Marshmello and Bastille and Happier. It's the Weekend Throwdown. It's trivia time on the show, Ginger.
1: It's trivia time.
0: Well, it is Mother's Day weekend, so in honor of Mother's Day, our question's a mom's question, okay?
1: Okay, I'm a dog mom, so maybe.
0: 15% of moms keep this for 15 years or more. What do you think the answer is?
1: Okay, I think I have a couple guesses this time.
0: All right, well, we'll get your guess coming up in less than 10 minutes. Now it's Tate McRae on the Weekend Throwdown.

0: That is Taylor Swift and Elizabeth Taylor. It's the Weekend Throwdown. Trivia time on the show once again. Here's your question, Ginger. 15% of moms keep this for 15 years or more.
1: So my first thought is teeth.
0: No, but that's a good guess.
1: Hair?
0: No.
1: Less gross?
0: Yeah, it's less gross.
1: Okay. Because those are kind of gross. I get it, but it's kind of gross. Something that their kid drew.
0: You're getting closer. Something that their kid brought home?
1: A rock.
0: No.
1: Report card.
0: Yep, that's the answer.
1: Yeah.
0: Happy Mother's Day to all the moms out there.
1: I should have got that a lot sooner.
0: I know.
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0: 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So Easy to Fall in Love, the Charlie Lane remix. 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

0: It's the Weekend Throwdown. I'm Jagger and Ginger. Can you tell me who Lil Uzi Vert looks up to in the music world?
1: I have a feeling you will never guess.
0: Okay.
1: Marilyn Manson.
0: I would have never guessed.
1: They stated that the 1998 album Mechanical Animals is one of their favorites.
0: Here's Lil Uzi Vert now and what she's saying on the Weekend Throwdown. I don't

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1: Ready?
2: 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Here's what's coming up this hour on the Weekend Throwdown with Jagger.
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1: They say the holy water's watered down, and this town's lost its faith.

0: It's the Weekend Throwdown. I'm Jagger from the number one movie in America last weekend, The Devil Wears Prada 2, Ginger. We've got Lady Gaga and Doechii.
1: And you may have noticed that in the very beginning of the video, they're wearing a suit together.
0: Yeah.
1: I had to look up what it meant. So, the suit literally fuses Lady Gaga and Doechii at the hip, which symbolizes their seamless creative partnership and artistic unity as they move together as a single fashion unit.
0: Oh, very, very clever. Here's Runway on the Weekend Throwdown.
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0: Bruno Mars. It's the Weekend Throwdown. I'm Jagger. Hit us up on our socials at WKND Throwdown. We'd love to play your song for you. Right, Ginger?
1: That's right. And this one's coming to us from at Erica Sweetness. Listening to us on Z95.5, Ithaca's hit music in Ithaca, New York. And she wants to hear Tame Impala and Jenny with Dracula on the Weekend Throwdown.

0: What we gonna do right here is go back, way back, back, back, back into time.
1: All right, your throwback of the week this weekend. Number one, on this date, can you believe it? 20 years ago in 2006, it's Rihanna and SOS. SOS topped Billboard's Hot 100 chart for three consecutive weeks, becoming Rihanna's first number one single ever. And Ginger, are you keeping track? How many number one hits do you think Rihanna's had on Billboard's Hot 100?
2: Eight?
1: Higher.
2: Higher? Goodness. 12?
1: Almost there. Two more.
2: 14.
1: That's correct.
2: I'm good at math.
1: The first of Rihanna's 14 number one hits so far, it's SOS, your throwback of the week from 2006 on the Weekend Throwdown.

0: I brought out a Jagger and Ginger. I wish that I could make an impulse buy like Corbin Besson did.
1: So you mean you'd like to buy a $90,000 BMW wrapped in Hot Wheels purple just because?
0: Well, I'd like to just get a $90,000 BMW, but not wrapped in Hot Wheels purple. No, thank you.
1: Okay, and it wasn't just because, just so everyone knows, it's supposed to represent a high-stakes bet on his new solo career.
0: Well, there you go. It's Corbin Besson now in Blink on the Weekend Threat Hunt.
2: 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I just...

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20: Yeah.

0: It's the weekend thread out. I'm Jagger and Ginger. Justin Bieber, of course, was the headliner at Coachella this year, and there's kind of some drama behind his performances, right?
1: There was, and I had to look it up because it made sense. Both things made sense. So you probably heard there was a viral theory saying that he sang with YouTube videos because he was trying to find the legal loophole because he no longer owns his songs.
0: I did hear that.
1: Well, that's actually not true. Experts and sources familiar with his music catalog deal confirmed that he is legally allowed to perform his full catalog at any live event, regardless of who owns the rights.
0: Okay. Well, thanks for looking into this.
1: You're very welcome. He wouldn't get the money if it had royalties involved with it. But hey, that's not the case. So this was purely for artisticmanship. Is that a word?
0: I don't think so.
1: Well, we're going to pretend like it is.
0: All right, here's Justin Bieber now in Speed.